Charmaine by Erno Rappe and Stu Lou Pollock on De Rio violin and conducting his Johann Strauss Orchestra. Here's a medley of Stephen Foster songs. Wrong, not a medley of Stephen Foster songs, but some more from the musicals.

0: Stephanie Lawrence, vocal, and Jack Emblow, accordion, with the West End Concert Orchestra under Matthew Freeman. Chanson d'enfant, childhood song, from Aspects of Love by Andrew Lloyd Webber, Don Black, and Charles Hart.
1: Direct from Paris, the enigmatic pianist Lucas Debargue makes his Australian debut in Brisbane for one night only on Thursday, May 28th at Brisbane City Hall. With an all-French programme from Ravel's intoxicating Gaspard de la Nuit to Debargue's own variations on Gershwin's Summertime. Composer, improviser, provocateur, and with the looks of a GQ model, Debargue

0: is a true original. Discovered while working in a supermarket, he rose with astonishing speed to a sold-out Carnegie Hall. Daring, seductive, and entirely outside the usual mould. The Huffington Post called him a performer of fierce integrity and dazzling communicative power. 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

Well, we did get to the medley of Stephen Foster songs, Camptown Races, Genie with the Light Brown Hair, and Ting Ring Da Banjo, Mantovani and his orchestra. Here's the theme from the 1970s ABC TV series Rush.

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One more angel in heaven.

Jess Conrad with the West End Concert Orchestra singing One More Angel in Heaven from Joseph and the amazing Technicolor Dreamcoat, Andrew Lloyd Webber. Here's the Paganini Caprice.

Alison Balsam, trumpet with the Gothenburg Symphony Orchestra, conducted by Edward Gardner, Niccolo Paganini's Caprice in A minor. Another song from Harold Arlen as performer.

Gene Gifford and Ned Washington's Smoke Rings. Harold Arlen vocal with the Leo Reisman Orchestra. Here's Vittorio Monti's Chardash.

Vittorio Monti's Chardash, Madhavani and his orchestra. More Australiana from Tenor Australis.

0: Albert Arlen's Clancy of the Overflow, written to Banjo Patterson's poem. Biff Kennedy piano, Wayne Findlay synthesizer, and Rolf White horn, accompanied tenor Australis with an orchestra. Time to sit down now for a few minutes with a morning coffee or a cup of tea. Artist and musician Gerhard Hoffnung was best known for his humorous works. Raised in Germany, Hoffnung was brought to London as a boy to escape the Nazis. Over the next two decades in England, he became known as a cartoonist, tuba player, impresario, broadcaster, and raconteur. Here's Hoffnung in full flight at the Oxford Union, entertaining the students and staff.
1: Got this thing here, which I must read to you. Now, this is a very tragic thing. I shouldn't read it out. Can you hear me? I'm not getting too highbrow. A striking lesson in keeping the upper lip stiff is, now wait, is given in a recent number of the weekly bulletin of the Federation of Civil Engineering Contractors, which prints the following letter from a bricklayer in Golders Green to the firm for whom he worked. Respected sir, when I got to the top of the building, I found that the hurricane had knocked some bricks off the top. See? So I rigged up a beam with a pulley at the top of the building and hoisted up a couple of barrels full of bricks. When I had fixed the building, there was a lot of bricks left over. I hoisted the barrel back up again and secured the line at the bottom, and then went up, listen, and fill the barrel with extra bricks. Then I went to the bottom and cast off the line. Unfortunately, the barrel of bricks was heavier than I was. And before I knew what was happening, the barrel started down, jerking me off the ground. I decided to hang on. And halfway up, I met the barrel coming down. And received a severe blow on the shoulder. Continued to the top. Banging me head against the beam. And getting my fingers jammed in the pulley. When the barrel hit the ground, it burst at its bottom, allowing all the bricks to spill out. I was no heavier than the barrel. started down again at high speed. Halfway down. I'm at the barrel coming up. And receive severe injury to my shins. When I hit the ground, I landed on the bricks, getting several painful cuts from the sharp edges. At this point, I must have lost my presence of mind. Because I let go of the line. The barrel. The barrel then came down, giving me another heavy blow. And putting me in hospital. I respectfully request sick leave.
2: 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This tribute to Dame Joan stars internationally renowned talent in sopranos Eva Kong and Marussia, along with tenor Rosario La Spina. They'll be joined on the stage by the Queensland Choir, the Brisbane Symphony Orchestra, all under the baton of Opera Australia's head of music, Tahu Matheson. Soprano Marussia studied at the Con and was a recipient of the prized Dame Joan Sutherland Award. She and Eva Kong will pair with Rosario La Spina in roles made famous by Dame Joan and Pavarotti, along with a repertoire that will have you singing for days. The Dame Joan Sutherland Spectacular is on Sunday, May 31st, 3 p.m. in the main auditorium, Brisbane City Hall. 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

a trap for young players there. And music from The Phantom of the Opera. Paul Jones with the West End Concert Orchestra, Matthew Freeman conducting. Music of the night. Here's a Spanish dance from Swan Lake.

Richard Bonning and the National Philharmonic, the Act 3 Spanish Dance from Tchaikovsky's ballet Swan Lake. It's only a paper moon.

Harold Arlen, Yip Harburg and Billy Rose's 1933 song, It's Only a Paper Moon. Dick Robertson with Henry King and his orchestra. A medley from Ella Fitzgerald.

Bill Moose, Charlap and Harold Arlen. Ella Fitzgerald with the John Scott Trotter Chorus and Orchestra. Here's music from Australian composer John Carmichael, A Country Fair.

John Carmichael's A Country Fair. We heard Jack Harrison clarinet with the Western Australian Symphony Orchestra, conducted by Richard Mills. Here's Johann Strauss the Younger's Fledermaus Quadrille.

André Rieu and his Johann Strauss Orchestra. Johann Strauss the Younger's Fledermaus Quadrille. A Kiss to Build a Dream On.

Andy Patinkin with a huge studio orchestra, A Kiss to Build a Dream On by Harry Ruby, Bert Kalmar and Oscar Hammerstein II. Here's music of Weniowski.

Henrik Wieniawski's Scherzo Tarantelle, Ruggiero Ricci violin with pianist Ernest Lush. And we're going to close out this morning's Morning Light program with the Hallelujah Chorus from The Messiah.

Hallelujah Chorus from Handel's Messiah, the Sydney Philharmonia Orchestra and the Symphonic and Motet Choirs, all directed by Anthony Walker. That's all we have time for in today's Morning Light program. The Village Music Hour will follow at 12:30 with Ross Sadler's Bandstand Collection at 1:30. William Norfolk signing off and trusting you'll enjoy a pleasant afternoon with more great music from MBS Light.

0: Oh, Betty G.
1: Yes, Milton B.
0: Gee, you look awful pretty.
1: Thank you.
0: It's a lovely hat you're wearing. What did it cost you?
1: $55.
0: $55? Are you kidding? You could have got a new one for that.
1: How dare you?
0: Don't stamp your foot at me. That's impolite. To stamp your foot at me is not quite right. All I discover is you're not so fine. I fear my lover is a swine. I have eyes for you to give you dirty looks. I have words that do not come from children's books. There's a trick with a knife I'm learning to do. And everything I've got belongs to you. I've a powerful anesthesia in my fist.
1: You mean in your head?
0: And the perfect wrist to give your neck a twist.
1: Don't you try to make up with me.
0: There are hammerlock holes. I've mastered a few.
1: Not with your muscles.
0: And everything I've got belongs to you.
1: Share for share.
0: Share alike.
1: You get struck each time I strike. You for me.
0: Me for you.
1: I'll give you plenty of nothing.
0: I'm a nut yours for better, but for worse.
1: Worse is right.
0: And I've learned to give the well-known witch's curse.
1: You know, you look like one.
0: I've a terrible tongue, a temper for two.
1: For ten.
0: And everything I've a got belongs to you. Let's hear from you.
1: I have eyes for you to give you dirty looks.
0: Which one, the good one?
1: I have words that do not come from children's books.
0: The ones that abandon Boston.
1: There's a trick with a knife I'm learning to do. And everything I've got belongs to you. I've a powerful anesthesia in my fist.
0: In my fist, she says, in my fist.
1: And the perfect wrist to give your neck a twist. There are hammerlock holes. I've mastered a few.
0: What are you, a lady wrestler?
1: And everything I've got belongs to you.
0: Share for share.
1: Share alike.
0: You get struck each time I strike.
1: You for me, me for you.
0: I'll give you plenty of nothing.
1: I'm not yours for better, but for worse. And I've learned to give the well-known witch's curse.
0: Whatever happened to Spike Jones?
1: I've a terrible tongue.

What should we do with the drunken sailor? What should we do with the drunken sailor?

Hello, I'm Terry Hughes, bringing you the Village Music Hour. We're going to open the Village Music Hour with the introduction to Act 2 of Tchaikovsky's ballet Swan Lake.

The London Symphony Orchestra, conducted by André Previn, played the introduction to Act Two from Tchaikovsky's ballet Swan Lake, and that opened the Village Music Hour for today. From the 20th century composer Aram Khachaturian, we're going to hear the waltz from his Masquerade Concert Suite.

The New York Philharmonic under the baton of Andre Kostolanitz brought us the waltz from Kachaturian's Masquerade Concert Suite. From Mozart's The Magic Flute, Richard Bonning's going to direct a performance of the duet Papa Papagena.

Isabel Buchanan and John Pringle with the Queensland Symphony Orchestra under the direction of Richard Bonning performed Papagena from Mozart's The Magic Flute. And now from Fiddler

The star-studded cast of Topol, Leonard Frey, Molly Picon and Paul Mann vocals, with Isaac Stern violin and the MGM Studio Orchestra and Chorus, conducted by John Williams, performed Sunrise, Sunset from Fiddler on the Roof. Tommaso Giordani's Caro Mio Ben, My Dear Love.

the British soprano and media personality Leslie Garrett sang Giordani's Caro Mio Ben. Accompanying her was the BBC Concert Orchestra, conducted by Peter Robinson. Now, this is a song about Beijing.

About Beijing, certainly, but a delightful love song. Katie Melua, who was the best-selling UK female artist in 2006, sang 9 Million Bicycles, composed by Mike Batt, who was the pianist and the conductor of the Irish Film Orchestra. Next, Santa Lucia.

The Brythonian Male Choir sang the Italian song Santa Lucia. The music director was Myriad Jones. The Lithuanian piano accordionist Martinas Levikis returns to the Village Music Hour with his arrangement for accordion of Mozart's Rondo alla Turca.

the young accordionist from Lithuania, Martynas Levikas, who puts the piano accordion into contortions, played his arrangement of Mozart's rondo Alla Turca. He was accompanied by the Raven String Quartet. Now back to Wales we go, for Land of My Fathers.

Catherine Jenkins with the City of Prague Symphony Orchestra and the Crouch End Festival Choir, which performed the Welsh anthem, Land of My Fathers. Vancouver has 9 beaches, but David Salvador has written a work about them collectively, Vancouver Beach.

The Tom Salvador Orchestra played David Salvador's Vancouver Beach. The song Love Me Tender will for many conjure up memories of Elvis Presley.

the male trio Blake sang Ken Darby's Love Me Tender. Accompanying was the Philharmonia Orchestra. It's night in Brazil.

The German Orchestra Fred Raabold played Fred Raabold and David Salvador's Night in Brazil. Were you a fan of Pot Black on ABC TV?

Black and White Rag, the theme for the ABC's Pot Black, was performed by the clarinet quartet of the Belgian National Orchestra. Rondo Veneziano, that Italian baroque orchestra augmented with a modern rhythm section, joins us with a magic melody.

Jean-Pierre Reverberi's Magica Melodia was played by Rondo Veneziano. This is one of the hits from Richard Rogers' South Pacific.

The New Zealand baritone Teddy Tahu Rhodes sang Some Enchanted Evening from South Pacific. He was accompanied by the Tasmanian Symphony Orchestra, conducted by Guy Noble. We're going to conclude the Village Music Hour for today with the Grand Valse Brillante from Les Sylphides, music of Chopin, arranged by Roy Douglas.

The National Philharmonic Orchestra, conducted by Richard Bonning, concluded today's program with the Grand Valse Brillante from Les Sylphides, a ballet arranged from the music of Chopin by Roy Douglas. You've been listening to the Village Music Hour. This is Terry Hughes inviting you to join us again, Monday to Friday, for further light classics, music from the shows, and melodies in the Village Music Hour.

Hello, Ross Sadler. Welcome to this edition of the Bandstand Collection. If there's a word that has had more than its fair share of being bandied about over the years, then it must be imperial. All the way from armies to weights and measures and to prestige cars. Well, composers have not been far behind, and I thought we might visit a few today in a program entitled In the Wake of Imperial. Let's begin with music by Arnold Saffroni. Arnold Saffroni was the pseudonym for the Kent-born novelist, dramatist and composer A.S. Middleton. His Imperial Echoes was originally a piano piece. Here it is in a brass band arrangement played by the Foden's Band.

If it's good enough to use the word imperial throughout our English language, why not include it in the name of a band? The Yorkshire Imperial Band was formed in 1936, and here play a piece by another Yorkshireman, Sam B. Wood. Yorkshire Imperial.

also to the first of two very obvious pieces that we have to have in this programme, Crown Imperial by Sir William Walton. Here it is, performed by the Stellars Engineering Band.

You're listening to the Bandstand Collection, and our program today is entitled In the Wake of Imperial. Today we're looking at pieces of brass music which include the word imperial in their title. The Spanish composer Juan Bautista José Cabanay wrote a piece depicting a battle, his Batalla Imperial, originally written for organ, and considering the fact that Spanish Baroque organs feature unique trumpet pipes, surely not even the most dyed-in-the-wool purists could object to this arrangement for a brass quintet.

from Baroque Spain to Victorian England. Good Victorian composers, such as Sir Arthur Sullivan and Sir Edward Elgar, naturally wrote imperial marches. At the request of his publisher, Novellos, Elgar wrote his to celebrate the Diamond Jubilee of Queen Victoria in 1897 as his Opus 32. Here it is in a brass band arrangement played by the Band of the Grenadier Guards.

finally to the world of Star Wars, which is as far from the world of Victorian England as it is from the world of Baroque Spain. But nevertheless, we find John Williams writing an Imperial March. Here to play it, the Kirchentilloch Band, conducted by Frank Renton,

the Kirkintilloch Band brought to an end this edition of the Bandstand Collection with the Imperial March from The Empire Strikes Back, the music of John Williams.

When I was a lad, I served a term as office boy to an attorney's firm. I cleaned the windows and I swept the floor, and I polished up the handle of the big front door. I polished up that handle so carefully that nothing.

I served the Ritz with a smile so bland, and I copied all the letters in a big round hand. I copied all the letters in a hand so free that now I am the ruler of the Queen's Navy. In serving Ritz, I made such a name that an article clerk I soon became. I wore clean collars and a brand new suit for the pass examination at the Institute. That pass examination did so well for me that now I am the ruler of the Queen's Navy. Of legal knowledge, I acquired such a grip that they took me into the partnership. And that junior partnership, I ween, was the only ship that I ever had seen. But that kind of ship so suited me that now I am the ruler of the Queen's

call, and I never thought of thinking for myself at all. I thought so little they rewarded me by making me the ruler of the Queen's Navy. Now, landsmen all, whoever you may be, if you want to rise to the top of the tree, if your soul isn't fettered to an office stool, be careful to be guided by this golden rule.

the Light Infantry Regimental March from a mass band spectacular in the Royal Albert Hall in London, which included also the March, the Duke of Cambridge, and the finale from the Haydn Trumpet Concerto.

That was the last movement from the Trumpet Concerto in B-flat by Haydn. And before that, we heard the Grand March, the Duke of Cambridge, presented by the Mass Bands and Bugles of the Light Division from a Mass Band Spectacular in the Royal Albert Hall in London. Now, three pieces by local lad, Ron Goodwin. We hear Those Magnificent Men, The Battle of Britain, and Aces High. And we'll hear the band of the Royal Air Force Southern Command, conducted by Flight Lieutenant Brian Sternum.

three popular selections, compositions by Ron Goodwin. Those Magnificent Men, The Battle of Britain, and Aces High. His music played by the band of the Royal Air Force Southern Command, conducted by Flight Lieutenant Brian Sternham. Well, this time we're off to Edinburgh Castle, and the band of the South Australia Police, conducted by Douglas Drysdale. They play the Radetzky March by Strauss, arranged by Norman Richardson.

The Radetzky March by Strauss, the arrangement by Norman Richardson for the band of the South Australia Police under the Director of Music, Douglas Drysdale.

0: Higgins, forgive the bluntness, but if I'm to be in this business, I shall feel responsible for the girl. Are you a man of good character where women are concerned?
1: Have you ever met a man of good character where women are concerned?
2: Well, I haven't. I find the moment I let a woman makes friends with me, she becomes jealous, exacting, suspicious, and a damn nuisance. And I find the moment that I make friends with a woman, I become selfish and tyrannical. So here I am, a confirmed old bachelor, and likely to remain so. Well, after all, Pickering, I'm an ordinary man who desires nothing more than just an ordinary chance to live exactly as he likes and do precisely what he wants. An average man am I, of no eccentric whim, who likes to live his life free of strife, doing whatever he thinks is best for him. Well, just an ordinary man. But let a woman in your life, and your serenity is through. She'll redecorate your home from the cellar to the dome, then go on to the enthralling fun of overhauling you. Let a woman in your life, and you're up against a wall. Make a plan and you will find she has something else in mind, and so rather than do either, you do something else that neither likes at all. You want to talk of Keats or Milton? She only wants to talk of love. You go to see a play or ballet and spend it searching for her glove. Let a woman in your life, and you invite eternal strife. Let them buy their wedding bands for those anxious little hands. I'd be equally as willing for a dentist to be drilling than to ever let a woman in my life. I'm a very gentle man, even-tempered and good-natured, whom you never hear complain, who has the milk of human kindness by the quart in every vein. A patient man am I, down to my fingertips. The sort who never could, ever would, let an insulting remark escape his lips. A very gentle man. Let a woman in your life, and patience hasn't got a chance. She will beg you for advice, your reply will be concise, and she'll listen very nicely, then go out and do precisely what she wants. You are a man of grace and polish, who never spoke above a hush. Now all at once you're using language that would make a sailor blush. Let a woman in your life, and you're plunging in a knife. Let the others of my sex tie the knot around their necks. I'd prefer a new edition of the Spanish Inquisition than to ever let a woman in my life. I'm a quiet living man who prefers to spend the evenings in the silence of his room, who likes an atmosphere as restful as an undiscovered tomb. A pensive man am I, a philosophic joy, who likes to meditate, contemplate, free from humanity's mad inhuman noise. Quiet living man. But let a woman in your life, and your sabbatical is through. In a line that never ends, come an army of her friends, come to jabber and to chatter and to tell her what the matter is with you. She'll have a booming, boisterous family who will descend on you en masse. She'll have a large Wagnerian mother with a voice that shatters glass.

This is a waltz called Festivities in the Spa Hall. The spa in question is the famous Karlsbad on the German-Czech border at the foot of the Erzgebirge. The spa resort gets its name from Emperor Karl IV, a great statesman, who is said to have founded it in the 14th century. Long is the list of famous people who've sworn by the healing powers of the water. And in the 19th century, there was the additional attraction of the Spa Orchestra. The Karlsbad Spa Orchestra, now a symphony orchestra, has always set its sights extremely high. It was founded in the early 1800s by Josef Lebitsky, a gifted musician who could conduct oratorios and symphonies one day and light-hearted dance music the next. He also composed original works for his orchestra, such as this waltz, called Festivities in the Spa Hall.

the Boss Les Fêtes au Cousal, or Festivities in the Spa Hall, composed by Josef Libitsky. And we heard the Cologne Radio Orchestra, conducted by Heinz Geiser. Josef Libitsky led the Karlsbad Orchestra for 30 years, and when he retired, it was his son August who took over. And like his father, August was an exceptional musician of great versatility. In 1894, he presented the Spa guests with a new symphony by fellow countryman Antonín Dvořák. The symphony was in fact so new that this was its first European performance, and the composer came in person to hear it played. Dvořák had written the symphony while in America and called it From the New World. Dvořák's international career didn't really take off until he was almost 40. His big break came with his first group of Slavonic dancers. The dancers were originally written for piano duet, but Dvořák also came up with an orchestral version. Since then, there have been numerous arrangements of them by other musicians. Fritz Kreisler, for example, adapted them for violin.

Slavonic Dance in E minor, Opus 46, number 2, by Dvořák. Arranged by Fritz Kreisler and played by Isaac Stern and the Franz Liszt Chamber Orchestra, conducted by Janosch Roller. The musical depiction of beautiful landscapes is a familiar aspect of Viennese dance music, but in Viennese operetta, it's a lot less common. So it's not that surprising that the premiere performance of Franz Lehár's operetta, Endlich Allein, Finally Alone, left audience and critics alike somewhat bemused. The entire second act is a kind of hymn to the beauties of nature. Two young lovers, alone in the mountains, praise the scenery they see around them, while the orchestra paints the scene. Not really what you'd expect from an operetta. As a critic from the Viennese newspaper The New Free Press wrote, "There are only a few spoken sentences. Everything else is conveyed through the music. The slow waltz, Schön ist die Welt, becomes a leitmotif, and there's a definite Wagnerian feel, which for the average operetta audience presents certain difficulties." Well, these difficulties could not be overcome, and Endlich Allein was discontinued after a short run. 17 years later, however, in 1931, a remake was staged in Berlin with the leitmotif Schön ist die Welt, How Beautiful is the World, as the title. With the widely acclaimed Richard Tauber in the lead role, the new production was a lot more successful. The title song is sung now by Rudolf Schock with the Berlin Symphony Orchestra under Werner Schmidt-Belka.

And there we heard the title song from the operetta Schön ist die Welt, the music of Franz Lehár. The tenor was Rudolf Schock, and he sang with the Berlin Symphony Orchestra, conducted by Werner Schmidt-Boelcker. Franz Liszt gave his first concert performance at the age of 9, and from then on caused a sensation wherever he played. He was inspired by Paganini's virtuosity, but also excelled in other areas such as teaching, conducting, and composing. But more than anything else, it was his work as an arranger that made him so popular. He transcribed for piano works by all the greats, Bach, Beethoven, Schubert, Wagner. Here, though, it's a Liszt transcription of one of his own pieces, Liebestraum, in the transcribed version we know as Nocturne No. 3.

Liebestraum, the third of Liszt's famous nocturnes for piano, and the pianist was Daniel Barenboim. The waltz scene in Gounod's opera Faust is one of the first major opera waltzes in the history of music. Well, the waltz delighted audiences at the premiere and has lost nothing of its charm, especially when played by the Vienna Symphony under Willy Boskovsky.

Arriving in Vienna in 1835, following the death of his father, was a 16-year-old boy and his mother from the Adriatic coast of Dalmatia, which later became part of Yugoslavia. They made the move so that the promising youngster could embark on music studies in Vienna. His name, and a grand name it was too, was Francesco Ezechiele Emenegildo Cavalieri Supe de Melli, but he trimmed that down to Franz von Supe. His father and grandfather were Austrian civil servants working in Dalmatia, but the origin of the Supe family was Belgian. His mother was Viennese. The young man from the provinces, who was barely able to speak German at first, eventually became famous for a new type of musical entertainment that he helped to launch in his adopted home, Viennese operetta. He also earned a special place in history of Viennese music for his concert overtures. Here's one of them, with a difficult-to-translate title that expresses the colourful and happy frenzy of Viennese ballroom society. It's called Wiener Jubel.

And that was the concert overture Wiener Jubel by Suppe, played by the Vienna Philharmonic Orchestra, conducted by Zubin Mehta. Suppe was not the only musician who changed his name for something more catchy. Nearly a century later, another Viennese musician, Friedrich Wesselyi, having spent a number of years in a business career, began to concentrate on music. At some point, he decided that Friedrich Wesselyi just didn't fit the image of a coffee house cabaret musician. And in fact, under the pseudonym Fred Raymond, his popularity as a composer soon rose. He's remembered for the operetta Maske in Blau, The Blue Mask, first staged in Berlin in the 1930s. The biggest hit was Schau einer schönen Frau, in which we'll hear Peter Schreier.

tenor Peter Schrey with the Dresden Philharmonic Orchestra. And we heard the aria Schau einer schönen Frau from the operetta The Blue Mask by a gentleman who became known as Fred Raymond. Now to another Vienna-born and trained musician who chose to alter his name, but just a bit, rather than to change it altogether. At the age of 20, pianist and composer Friedrich Loewer followed his father, the tenor Edmund Loewer, to America. He anglicised his surname and became Friedrich Loewe. At first, he was unable to cash in on his talent and had to make his way in various odd jobs as riding instructor, letter carrier, boxer, gold prospector, and ballroom pianist. His breakthrough came when he teamed up with librettist Alan J. Lerner. Their collaboration on shows like Brigadoon, Paint Your Wagon, and Gigi catapulted this duo to the upper echelons of the American musical. Lerner and Loewe smashed all previous Broadway records in 1956 with My Fair Lady, described as a perfect blend of Viennese operetta and American musical. Here's some Friedrich Loewe old world charm in his Ascot Gavotte, a horse race scene in courtly dance tempo.

the Southwest German Radio Orchestra, conducted by Emmerich Müller, with the Ascot Gavotte from My Fair Lady. Music of Low, the former Friedrich Loewer from Vienna. A fine piece of musical parody from My Fair Lady. But on the subject of musical parody, we move on to The Golden Cockerel by Rimsky-Korsakov. The literary source was a story in the form of a fairy tale by Pushkin. The Tsar Nicholas II is the real target of the story and also the opera that followed. The revolution of 1906 caused tremors in Tsarist Russia, and Rimsky-Korsakov's opera, which he began that year and completed in 1907, disturbed greatly the Tsar's senses. The Golden Cockerel was not allowed to be given a full production until after Rimsky-Korsakov's death. This is the Wedding March from The Golden Cockerel, played by the Orchestra of Liège.

That was The Wedding March from The Golden Cockerel by Rimsky-Korsakov. It was played by the Orchestra of Liège, conducted by Paul Strauss. Now, the hardships of life as a princely spouse. History is full of examples, which writers and librettists have exploited for dramatic and musical purposes. One of these is by Oscar Strauss in his operetta A Waltz Dream. Here we have a dashing young Viennese lieutenant who's been groomed to marry a princess, the heiress to a provincial principality. But it's a stifling atmosphere for the young blade, and it doesn't take long for him to grow nostalgic for the carefree world of Vienna and the waltz. But the princess recognises the signs of discontent and arranges an elaborate waltz fantasy staged for him back home at court.

The Party's Over, a duet from the operetta A Waltz Dream by Oscar Strauss, which we heard Hilde Brauner and Renata Holm with the orchestra of the Vienna Volksoper conducted by Franz Bauer-Teussel. Being an operetta, we can assume the peace was eventually restored and they all lived happily ever after. Handel's Royal Fireworks music was to celebrate a peace treaty. And here's a section called La Paix, the Peace, played by the Academy of St. Martin in the Fields, conducted by Sir Neville Mariner.

And that was La Paix, the Peace, from the Royal Fireworks Music of Handel. It was played by the Academy of St. Martin in the Fields, and the conductor was Sir Neville Mariner.

The Jan Stolberg Quartet from Prague, and Alone Together, written by Howard Dietz and Arthur Schwartz. First up on The Breeze this week, a program as usual coming from the studios of 4MBS Classic FM, MBS Light Digital Radio, and Silver Memories Nostalgia Radio in Brisbane, right around Australia on the Community Radio Network.

Harry Sweets Edison and Eddie Lockjaw Davis from the Simply Sweets album, recorded in Los Angeles in 1977. And that's Miss Kitty's Blues, written by Harry Sweets Edison playing trumpet, Eddie Lockjaw, tenor sax, backed up by Dolo Coker, piano, Harvey Newmark bass, and Jimmy Smith drums. Here's a cheeky little piece written by Blossom Dearie.

Yeah, very cheeky indeed. Sally Street from her album Little Evil Me and Bambi's Blues, written by Blossom Dearie. And sadly supported by Bill Risby playing piano with Hamish Stewart drums, Alex Hewitson bass, Jonathan Pease guitar and Adrian Cunningham tenor sax. Well, Blossom Dearie is not always that cheeky.

I thought I heard a hummingbird. Wonderful sound. The distinct vocals of Blossom Dearie from her Tweedledum and Tweedledee album. And that song, I Thought I Heard a Hummingbird, written by Duncan Lamont. You're listening to The Breeze on the Community Radio Network.

The Barnett Five from Sydney, and Searchin', written by Duke Ellington. And the Barnett Five is Dan Barnett playing trombone, backed by Andrew Robertson, saxophone, Sam Rollings, guitar, Ashley Turner, bass, and Andrew Dickerson, drums. Comes from the album Little Green Men, which reminds me of my early days, the Mekon, in the Dandare strip in the Eagle comic that I used to take every week as a young lad in London. Ah, the Little Green Men. Hey, you might find them on the corner of the earth. This is Emma Sidney.

Emma Sydney from her Bossa Eyes album from 2010 and Corner of the Earth. On the Breeze Now, a double play from the Sweet Lowdowns. I think they began their career in Canberra and moved to Melbourne, so recreating the sounds of the 30s and 40s up to a point. Starting off with Shoeshine Boy, the Sweet Lowdowns on the Breeze.

Topsy Jackman with Jeff Ball and the band of Legends from New Orleans. From the last reunion, real favourite, Lonesome Road. Let's bring it back to Australia now and change tack a bit with Paul Grabowski, piano, Bernie McGann, alto sax, and Irving Berlin. It's a lovely day tomorrow.

Sarah McKenzie, piano and vocals, and The Way You Look Tonight. Recorded back in 2012, featuring the music of Jerome Kern, the lyrics by Dorothy Fields, and before that, Paul Grabowski and Bernie McGann and their quartet together, It's a Lovely Day Tomorrow, the music of Irving Berlin. Another standard to pretty well wrap up Jazz Tonight on this Monday night comes from Emma Hamilton, the music of Hoagy Carmichael.

two sleepy people, and it is time to say goodnight. Emma Hamilton recorded in 2011. Thanks for your company tonight. Just a reminder, you can hear jazz seven nights a week, 10 to midnight, and every night, and the Saturday Swing and Big Band program between 9 and 12 noon. Stay safe during the week, and I look forward to joining you on Friday for 2 hours of Jazz Tonight. Sleep well. I'm John Deegan. Good night. God bless.

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1: Again.
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0: Hartford, Hereford, and Hampshire.
1: Hurricanes hardly happen. How kind of you to let me come.
0: Now once again, where does it rain?

Hello, Ross Sadler. Thanks for having joined us for this edition of Vienna and Beyond. For any visitor to Vienna, there is a never-ending list of must-sees, and high on this list is Schönbrunn Palace, which was the summer palace of the Habsburgs. So my program today is entitled The Magic of Schönbrunn. A royal association with the estate appears to go back to 1569, when the Holy Roman Emperor Maximilian II purchased it and kept it as a hunting ground. The area remained that way for another 100 years. The Schönbrunn Palace, in its present form, was built and remodeled during the 1740s and 1750s, in the reign of Empress Maria Theresa. She had received the estate as a wedding gift. Franz I commissioned the redecoration of the palace exterior in the neoclassical style as it appears today. Franz Josef, the longest reigning emperor of Austria, was born at Schönbrunn and spent a great deal of his life there. He died there at the age of 86 on the 21st of November 1916. Following the downfall of the Habsburg monarchy in November 1918, the palace became the property of the newly founded Austrian Republic and was preserved as a museum. Well, it's hardly surprising that the palace with such a history should also have some very strong musical links. So it's not surprising that this palace should have attracted the attention of the primeval waltz king, Josef Lana, who produced this waltz entitled Die Schönbrunner. Lauren Mazel directs the Vienna Philharmonic Orchestra.

Now, going back quite a few years, the Holy Roman Emperor Ferdinand II married Eleonora Gonzaga, the Princess of Mantua, in 1622. Eleonora was something of an outdoor girl who loved hunting and fishing and spent a lot of time at Schönbrunn. She made additions to the existing mansion on the estate, and this included construction of an orangery. Little was Eleonora to know that she was laying the foundation stone of a musical competition which would remain famous to this day. On the 7th of February 1786, the Holy Roman Emperor Joseph II staged a friendly competition for some 80 guests. At either end of the building, there was a performance of an introspective stage work dealing with the problems of the theatre. Was written by the two leading opera composers of the day, Wolfgang Amadeus Mozart and Antonio Salieri. Mozart's charter was to write a Singspiel, a work with both music and spoken dialogue, while Salieri's was to compose an Italian comic opera. Salieri's composition was entitled Prima la musica e poi le parole. Literally, first the music and then the words. It dealt with the age-old problem of whether music or words are more important in an opera. Well, here are the maestro, sung by Robert Hull, and the poet, sung by Thomas Hampson, having it out.

You're listening to Vienna and Beyond. Our program today, The Magic of Schönbrunn, is looking at musical associations of this famous Viennese landmark. Mozart's Singspiel, Der Schauspieldirektor, or The Impresario, on the other hand, dealt with the problem of rivalry between artists, who put themselves ahead of the overall result. And he might have done very well with this had it not been for the very uneven libretto by one Gottlieb Steffani. Steffani's libretto had large tracts of dialogue interspersed with musical numbers. Most modern recordings don't include the dialogue, and Mozart's son, Franz Xaver, felt so bad about what had been done to his father that he rewrote the work. Anyway, there can be no doubt that the highlight of the work is the trio, in which the two feisty prima donnas, Madame Herz and Madame Silberklang, Madame Hart and Madame Silvertone, try to outdo each other, with the hapless tenor, Monsieur Vogelsang, or Mr. Birdsong, trying to pour oil on very troubled waters. Sylvia Geschty is Madame Herz, Rosemarie Wrenisch is Madame Silberklang, and Peter Schreier is Monsieur Vogelsang.

Today, Schönbrunn Palace is still in the music-making business. The summer night concert of the Vienna Philharmonic is an annual open-air event that takes place in the park of Schönbrunn Palace in Vienna, with the palace as a magnificent backdrop. Everyone is invited to come to this unique occasion with free admission. Each year, up to 100,000 people take up the invitation. The concert is also broadcast on TV and radio in more than 60 countries, and thus reaches an audience of millions. In 2013, Lauren Mazel was the conductor of the concert, and we hear the orchestra's rendition of the Elien a Magyar Schnell Polka, or Long Live the Hungarian's Fast Polka.

Finally, let's not forget the Schloss Theater Schönbrunn, also known as the Music Theater Schönbrunn. With a capacity of 392 and modernized in 2007, it serves as an ideal venue for performances of lesser-known operettas. For example, here is the finale of Karl Michael Ziehrer's Die drei Wünsche, or The Three Wishes, with Herbert Moog conducting the Music Theater Schönbrunn Forces.

Herbert Moog conducted the Musiktheater Schönbrunn Forces in the finale to Michael Serres' Die drei Wünsche, or The Three Wishes. That brought to an end this edition of Vienna and Beyond.

God be my witness, I never shall yield till we come face to face, till we come face to face. He knows his way in the dark,

0: Now does The Glorious Day Appear by Henry Purcell, the Tasmanian Symphony Chamber Players, directed by Geoffrey Lancaster. 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
1: BBC News with Moira Alderson. There's been a sharp escalation of the conflict in the Gulf after the US said it had sailed two guided missile destroyers through the Strait of Hormuz. Iran said it had fired warning shots at one warship and denied US claims that two US-flagged merchant ships had transited the waterway. President Trump said US forces had destroyed a number of Iranian fast boats, but this too has been denied by Tehran. On Sunday, he promised to free merchant ships stranded by the Iranian closure of the strait. Rahman Kapoor, the captain of an oil tanker trapped in the strait, says it's still too dangerous to move.
2: As a captain, I would not take this risk. First and foremost, is my crew's safety and then my ship's safety. So as a captain, I would not take this risk at the moment. No one is giving the 100% assurance that nothing wrong will go.
1: Meanwhile, the United Arab Emirates says Iran has fired four cruise missiles towards its territory. The Defense Ministry said three were intercepted and the fourth fell into the sea. Oman also says that a residential building there has been hit. Iran had previously threatened to renew attacks on its Gulf neighbours in response to any military escalation by the United States. Sebastian Usher has this report.
3: The prospect of a renewed military confrontation between Iran and the US seems to be rising, as the UAE has faced several missile strikes. The Emirate of Fujairah in the UAE says that a fire has broken out in a major petroleum complex after an Iranian drone attack with three people injured. The UAE has described the Iranian attacks as a dangerous escalation. They've certainly broken the lull in attack since the ceasefire between the US and Iran began.
1: Lebanon's health ministry says at least 17 people have been killed by Israeli strikes in the past 24 hours, despite a ceasefire that's still meant to be in force between Israel, Beirut and Hezbollah. The Israeli military has also issued new evacuation warnings for several villages outside the region in the south of Lebanon that Israel currently occupies. A car has driven into a crowd in the centre of the German city of Leipzig, killing two people and injuring many more. Witnesses said an SUV with one person inside sped through a pedestrian zone. The driver has been arrested. Bethany Bell reports from Leipzig.
4: The mayor of Leipzig, Burkhard Jung, said this was a devastating incident. Police say the driver, a 33-year-old German man, has been arrested. The Prime Minister of the state of Saxony, Michael Kretschmer, said it's possible the man had mental health issues. There have been a number of car rammings in Germany in recent years, most recently in Mannheim, Munich and Magdeburg. Some have involved religious or political motivations, and others have been carried out by people with mental health issues.
1: Bethany Bell reporting, BBC News. The Hindu Nationalist Party of India's Prime Minister, Narendra Modi, has hailed an historic victory in assembly elections in the state of West Bengal. The BJP is on course to form its first government there, dislodging the regional party of the firebrand female leader, Mamata Banerjee, in charge since 2011. Russia has threatened Ukraine with a massive missile strike on central Kyiv if its forces try to disrupt Moscow's Second World War Victory Day commemorations. The Russian Defense Ministry said it would observe a unilateral ceasefire between the 8th and 9th of May during the celebrations. It said civilians should leave Kyiv promptly if Ukrainian forces didn't adhere to the truce. President Zelensky said the proposal was not serious. The US Secret Service has attended the scene of a shooting a few blocks from the White House, where President Trump was holding an event. Reports say one person was shot by police with their condition unknown. The president has been hosting small business owners at the White House. Journalists covering the event were moved to a more secure location after the incident. The American singer Britney Spears has pleaded guilty to charges of reckless driving following her arrest in Los Angeles in March. More from our correspondent in Los Angeles, Shaima Khalil.
5: Britney Spears will avoid jail time by agreeing to plead guilty to reckless driving involving drugs or alcohol. As part of the plea deal, she must serve a one-year probation and take a driving under the influence class, as well as pay a fine. The offer is common, especially for defendants who've taken initiative to seek treatment. In a statement, her lawyer said that Britney has accepted responsibility for her conduct and taken significant steps to implement positive change. She was arrested in March on a Southern California highway after driving her car fast and erratically, according to the authorities. The pop star has since checked herself into a substance abuse treatment center.
1: That's the latest. BBC News.
0: 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Verdi's divas bring to life dramatic moments from Aida, La Traviata, Rigoletto and more in the exquisite Grand on Anne in the Masonic Centre, 311 Anne Street in the city. Verdi's divas is on Saturday the 23rd of May at 7 p.m. You can book now at 4MBS Ticketing, that's 4mbs.com.au, or phone 3847 1717 weekdays for customer assistance if required. Weather for today, Tuesday, the 5th of May 2025. Partly cloudy, the chance of fog in the morning. Slight chance of a shower later tonight. Light winds. Daytime maximum temperatures in the listening area, Brisbane and Logan 27, Ipswich 29, the Bayside Suburbs 27, the Sunshine Coast 26 and the Gold Coast 27. And sun protection is recommended from 9:10 a.m. to 2:10 p.m. It's just coming up to 7:30 past seven. Welcome to the second hour of Daybreak Classics. Our digital station, MBS Light, who've joined us for the second hour. Welcome to them as well.

0: More music inspired by Spain to open the second hour of Daybreak. Stuart Challenger conducted the Sydney Symphony Orchestra performing Emmanuel Chabrier's España.
1: 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Revolution Remixed will be performed in the QPAC Concert Hall on Friday the 29th of May and at the Empire Theatre Toowoomba on Saturday the 30th of May. 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

Tenor Mark Padmore with the English concert directed by Andrew Manzi. Enjoy the sweet Elysian Grove from Handel's semi-opera Alceste. Now in its 33rd year, the 4MBS Festival of Classics is arguably Australia's largest and longest running festival solely devoted to the classic genre. In 2026, the festival runs from May the 15th to June the 14th and offers over 20 individual performances, including our spectacular tribute to Dame Joan Sutherland, a brilliant cast including Ava Kong, Miruzia and Rosario La Spina team with guest singers from Opera Queensland, the Queensland Choir and Brisbane Symphony Orchestra at the Brisbane City Hall on Sunday the 31st of May. A 16-page colour brochure is now available to help you select the events that are of special interest. 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

Grangers Molly on the Shore, the Michigan State University Symphonic Band conducted by Keith Bryan. Luigi Boccherini's string quintet to take us to Music Diary.

The third minuet movement from Boccherini's String Quartet in E, the Sydney String Quintet. Music diary for today, Tuesday, 5th of May. A presentation by Vox Alis Opera with Rebecca Gubanku, soprano Monica Ruggiero, mezzo Elliot Beecham, tenor Shannon Leonard, tenor Harrison Hammett, baritone, and Maxwell Foster piano will include Les Illuminations by Britten and excerpts from Castor and Pollux and Les Inde Galante by Rameau at St Andrew's Church in the city on Thursday. Performance will be repeated the following day, Friday, also at St Andrew's Church. For further information, call 0466 334 964. 0466 334 964. Romantic Russians with the Orchestra Concertino, conducted by Weihang Li, will include the waltz from Yevgeny Onyegin by Tchaikovsky, the Russian dance from the Nutcracker by Tchaikovsky, In the Steppes of Central Asia by Borodin, and Polovtsian dances by Prince Igor by Borodin, and works by Prokofiev, Glazunov and Foray at Craigsley High School, Chermside West, on Sunday afternoon at 2 p.m. For details, call 0404 050 452. In the Sundays by the Lake series, Mozart for Mums, presented by Ensemble Q Australia with Adam Shalabi violin, Anne Horton violin, Roger Benedict viola, Trish Dean cello and Paul Dean clarinet, will include the Clarinet Quintet in A by Mozart, Chrysanthemums by Puccini, and works by Course and Bowman at the UQ Advanced Engineering Building, St Lucia, on Sunday afternoon at 3 p.m. For details, 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Sylvan Glades and Crystal Fountains, presented by Austral Harmony, Margaret Cayley, Baroque Violin, Camilla Taffra, Baroque Cello, Sarah Maher, Recorders, and Jane Downer, Baroque Oboe, will include the Acis and Galatea Suite by Handel, the Trio in C minor by Handel, and the Quadro in G minor also by Handel, at the UQ St John's College Chapel, St Lucia, on Sunday afternoon at 3 p.m. For further information, call 0405 867 689. 0405 867 689. Details of events mentioned in the music diary, as well as events further ahead, can be found on our website, 4mbs.com.au, where you can book online for selected performances, including the 4MBS Festival of Classics events in the St Mary's series at St Mary's Church, Kangaroo Point, later this month.

Third movement from Bach's Brandenburg Concerto No. 3 in G, Paul Dyer and the Australian Brandenburg Orchestra. The ballet from Debussy's Petite Suite.

Hong Kong-born British guitarist Gerald Garcia with the CSFR State Philharmonic Orchestra Cosice under Peter Briner. Garcia's arrangement of the ballet from Debussy's Petit Suite. Mario Lanza sings Eduardo da Capua's Maria Mari.

0: Te Kapua, Matsuchi, and Rosso's Neapolitan song Maria Mari, Maria Lanza, with an orchestra conducted by Konstantin Kalinikos.
1: One of the most anticipated events in our annual 4MBS Festival of Classics is the Piano Marathon. And in 2026, the talents of Ruben Tseng, Leanne Warn and John Granger Fisher will be on show across three individual concerts. The first at 11 a.m. at the Nixon Room, University of Queensland, St Lucia, on Saturday the 30th of May. Themed in the key of opera, you will be carried away by piano transcription of operas and ballet by our brilliant pianists. Enjoy Puccini, Rossini, Mozart, Bizet, Prokofiev, Bellini and more. 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

From Ernest Giro's Carmen Suite No. 2, The Changing of the Guard, London Brass, directed by Roger Harvey. A traditional Latvian folk song.

The Latvian radio choir conducted by Sigvards Klava, Riga Deemed, or Riga Resounds, a traditional Latvian folk song. Concluding Daybreak this morning with the waltz from Evgeny Onyegin.

0: The waltz from Tchaikovsky's opera Evgeny Onyegin. Morten Gould conducted the Chicago Symphony. After the news, if an MBS Light listener, you'll have an hour of Light Classics before Margaret White's Morning Light program until 12. If a 4MBS Classic FM listener, me, Emma Crossan, will present Light and Bright and then Musician of the Day, Georg Philipp Telemann. It's 8 and that's time for the BBC World News, which is sponsored by Burrell Stockbroking and Wealth Management. 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
1: Barrow. There's been a sharp escalation of the conflict in the Gulf after the US said it had sailed two guided missile destroyers through the Strait of Hormuz. Iran said it had fired warning shots at one warship and denied US claims that two US-flagged merchant ships had transited the waterway. President Trump said US forces had destroyed a number of Iranian fast boats, which has also been denied by Tehran. On Sunday, he promised to free merchant ships stranded by the Iranian closure of the strait. But few vessels appear ready to attempt the transit. From Washington, here's Tom Bateman.
2: Donald Trump is trying to reopen the Strait of Hormuz by force in what could prove a pivotal moment for the four-week-old ceasefire between the US and Iran. It seems to involve the Americans moving towards urging commercial ships to make their way out of the Gulf using the side of the strait closer to Oman, with Navy destroyers and warplanes on hand to shoot down missile or fast boat attacks from Iran.
1: The United Arab Emirates says Iran has fired four cruise missiles towards its territory. The Defence Ministry said three were intercepted and the fourth fell into the sea. The Emirati authorities have also reported a fire in the Fujairah oil industry zone following an Iranian drone attack. Lebanon's health ministry says at least 17 people have been killed by Israeli strikes in the past 24 hours, despite a ceasefire that's still meant to be in force. Hezbollah says its fighters have carried out attacks on Israeli soldiers in parts of southern Lebanon. From Beirut, Hugo Beshega reports.
3: In southern Lebanon, this is a ceasefire in name only. Israeli airstrikes have continued every day. According to the health ministry here, the attacks have killed at least 100 people in the last 4 days alone, including civilians. And there have been new evacuation warnings for several villages outside the region currently occupied by the Israeli military, the self-declared security zone. Israel accuses Hezbollah of breaching the ceasefire deal that was struck with the Lebanese government. And Hezbollah is attacking Israeli troops in Lebanon and northern Israel.
1: India's governing Hindu nationalist BJP has won an election in West Bengal for the first time, taking power in a non-Hindi majority part of the country that has long resisted its national advance. The resounding victory in the state of more than 100 million people ends 15 years of government by Mamati Banerjee, a key critic of the Prime Minister Narendra Modi. Raju Bista is a BJP Member of Parliament.
4: Bhartiya Janata Party is forming its government in West Bengal, and this is the victory of the people of West Bengal, and this is the win of Narendra Modi's governance.
1: This is Chris Barrow with the latest world news from the BBC. A car has driven into a crowd in the centre of the German city of Leipzig, killing two people and injuring many more. Witnesses said an SUV with one person inside sped through a pedestrian zone. The driver has been arrested. The state premier of Saxony has said the suspect is a young German man who has previously suffered from mental illness. Russia has threatened Ukraine with a massive missile strike on central Kyiv if its forces try to disrupt Moscow's Second World War Victory Day commemorations. The Russian Defense Ministry said it would observe a unilateral ceasefire between the 8th and 9th of May during the celebrations. It said civilians should leave Kyiv promptly if Ukrainian forces didn't adhere to the truce. President Zelensky said the Kremlin was afraid of Ukrainian drones buzzing over Red Square during its annual show of military might.
5: Ceasefire for one day, while before that they keep killing our people. To put it mildly, it's simply unfair. Today, Mariupol, yesterday, Dnipro, dead and wounded, adults and children. Sorry, after saying something like this, for example, stop missile and drone strikes on Ukrainian cities and communities one day before the parade. Stop, for example, and say, let's have a ceasefire for one day. Not seriously.
1: The US Secret Service has attended the scene of a shooting a few blocks from the White House where President Trump was holding an event. Reports say one person was shot by police with their condition unknown. The president has been hosting small business owners at the White House. The country singer Dolly Parton has cancelled her upcoming Vegas residency due to ongoing health concerns. The 80-year-old didn't go into details but said she was responding well to medication and needed more time to recover. She joked that she couldn't be carrying around banjos wearing high heels and rhinestone outfits while feeling dizzy on stage. BBC News.
6: 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A company

Good morning. Welcome to Morning Light on MBS Light. We're broadcasting from our studio in Cooperoo in Brisbane, where the time is 9 o'clock. I'm Margaret White. I'm here with you until 12 with an eclectic mix of music. We're going to open the program with the first movement of Symphony No. 2 in A by the English composer William Boyce.

Our programme opened with the first movement of Symphony No. 2 in A by William Boyce, and it was played by the English String Orchestra, their conductor William Boughton. We're going to hear now from the clarinetist Sung-hee Lee from her CD named Hidden Treasures.

American clarinetist Sung-hee Lee, and her accompanist was Evan Solomon, with Tarantella Napolitana. Sorry, can't seem to get my tongue around the words this morning, by Rossini. But do not forsake me.

From the film High Noon, we heard Dmitri Tiomkin's Do Not Forsake Me, Oh My Darling, and it was played by Tony Baker and his orchestra. A waltz now from Swan Lake.

A little dance segment there. We heard from Beethoven's 12 minuets, we heard number one, played by Capella Istropolitana, and they were conducted by Oliver Dohnányi. And before that, we heard Tchaikovsky's From Swan Lake, Act 1, Number 2, The Waltz, played by the London Symphony Orchestra, and they were conducted by André Previn. Now, to continue our dance segment, we have a polka française by Johann Strauss Jr.

L'Inconnu, a polka française by Johann Strauss Jr. The dance form, the elegant polka, was imported from Paris to Vienna in 1854. Rachmaninoff now, this is variation 18 of his Rhapsody on a Theme of Paganini.

Variation 18 of Rachmaninoff's Rhapsody on a Theme of Paganini. The pianist was Cécile Houssaye, and she was performing with the City of Birmingham Symphony Orchestra, conducted by Sir Simon Rattle. John Williams now, his theme that he wrote for Star Wars.

May the Fourth Be With You. That was the main title of the film Star Wars, played by the Los Angeles Philharmonic Orchestra, conducted by Zubin Mehta. And all those Star Wars fans out there will know that yesterday was Star Wars Day. The film was released in 1977. And from a very different film from 1956, we hear I Whistle a Happy Tune.

From the movie soundtrack of The King and I, we actually heard the voice of Marnie Nixon, who sang for Deborah Carr, and the chorus with I Whistle a Happy Tune.

Scottish tenor Kenneth McKellar with the serenade from The Fair Maid of Perth, an opera by Bizet, loosely based on the Walter Scott novel. And before that, we heard Bastinado Gallop. It was written by Russell Alexander, and who was born in Nevada City, Missouri in 1877. Peter Hertel's music now, Clog Dance.

That was The Clog Dance, written by Peter Hertel, and it was played by the Sun Life Stanshaw Band. Next we have some Mozart.

Oboist Gordon. Oboist Gordon Hunt with the London Philharmonic Orchestra, conducted by Andrew Litton. And he played for us the Rondo third movement of Mozart's Oboe Concerto in C, K314. Mantovani and his orchestra now with a work by Leroy Anderson.

Mantovani and his orchestra played Blue Tango by Leroy Anderson. Mantovani's career lasted from the 1930s right up until the 1970s. We're going to hear now Scottish Dance by Josef Strauss.

The Slovak State Philharmonic Orchestra, conducted by Alfred Walter, played the Scottish dance by Josef Strauss. We're going to hear now from the pianist Glenn Gould.

0: American pianist Glenn Gould played for us two intermezzi by Brahms. First of all, intermezzo in B minor, opus 119, number 1, and then intermezzo in A minor, opus 118, number 1.
1: Direct from Paris, the enigmatic pianist Lucas Debargue makes his Australian debut in Brisbane for one night only on Thursday, May 28th at Brisbane City Hall. With an all-French programme from Ravel's intoxicating Gaspard de la Nuit to Debargue's own variations on Gershwin's Summertime. Composer, improviser, provocateur and with the looks of a GQ model, Debargue is a true original. Discovered while working in a supermarket, he rose with astonishing speed to a sold-out Carnegie Hall. Daring, seductive, and entirely outside the usual mould. 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